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2: 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Roberts Jewelers as our client of the week. 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
1: This has got to be the saddest day of my life. 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

0: Good morning, it is October 2nd. With your news, I'm Clint Gage. Well, Happy Roan was a guest on Panhandle Live to promote the 51st annual Apple Butter Festival.
1: Of course, this is the 51st anniversary, so we're not going to mess with the traditions, you know? The hog calling contest, the beard and mustache contest, the egg toss, those can't go anywhere. But we're really excited that we're adding a Apple Butter Festival Trail 5K on Sunday morning at Kekapin Resort State Park. And we're also adding a family fun zone, which is something that we've actually had requests for and we were finally able to figure out and make happen.
0: She says, you're not going to have to worry about parking downtown.
1: We're lucky to work with a wonderful organization that provides shuttles for us. So we have 5 satellite lots that you can park for absolutely free. And we have shuttle buses that are going the entire weekend, all day Saturday, all day Sunday. So you can find one of those lots, park for free, get on one of the free shuttle buses, and get a ride downtown.
0: You can hear that full interview on our Spotify page. Dan McGinn is a Jefferson County resident and leads a volunteer coalition of farmers and residents opposed to the Valley Link transmission line. They recently partnered with the Rex Repass and Research America to conduct a poll that found 70% of respondents being against the proposed project.
2: We're just a group of neighbors and farmers and regular folks in Jefferson County. You know, we're taking on a coalition of 4 multi-billion dollar utility companies who formed a group to create Valley Link. So you can't have a greater David and Goliath fight than this.
0: McGinn says it's simply time to start over.
2: Both the starting point and the ending point. Nitro in West Virginia has a resolution saying they oppose it, and Loudoun County in Virginia has a resolution saying they oppose it. So the lesson for them is you need a complete restart. The whole plan needs to be thought through again.
0: The Berkeley County Commission will hold a public hearing on Thursday, October 22nd to receive public comments on the 2026 draft updates to the Berkeley County Comprehensive Plan. The public hearing will be held at 10:10 a.m. in the Berkeley County Commission chambers at 400 West Stephen Street, Suite 205. Any individual or agency that has an interest in the 2026 draft update to the Comprehensive Plan are invited to attend this hearing and submit public comment. More information about the Berkeley County Comprehensive Plan process is online. For the Panhandle News Network, have a wonderful weekend. I'm Clint Gage.
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4: 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On 81 between Winchester, Martinsburg, Hagerstown, Greencastle, Chambersburg, and Shippensburg, traffic looks just fine. I don't see any accidents on 70 between Hancock, Hagerstown, and Frederick as you merge onto southbound 270. Traffic is pretty heavy going toward 85 Buckeystown Pike and also on your way to Hyattstown. 15 across Point of Rocks, not bad luck. It is pretty much jammed up. And Route 9, traffic slows at the West Virginia-Virginia line off and on into Hillsboro, Berlin Turnpike, as well as Hamilton Station. Route 7 between Winchester, Berryville, and Leesburg, traffic is okay. I'm Allie Oakley with traffic.
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6: Here's your Panhandle News Network forecast. Today will be very warm with some sunshine followed by increasing clouds and a passing afternoon shower. The high temperature will reach 87. Tonight, expect cloudy skies with a chance of rain and a low of 57. With your exclusive AccuWeather forecast, I'm meteorologist Joe Lundberg on Cool 92.9.

Cool 92.9, Morgan County's greatest hits. Welcome to Friday. Going to be a nice warm day today, high of 85, and then it's going to cool down starting this weekend through next week. Fall, more fall-like weather. Here's the police on Cool 92.9.

Cool 92.9, Morgan County's greatest hits. 617, some patchy fog throughout the area this morning. It's currently 59 degrees. And here's Janet from 1986. What have you done for me lately? On Cool 92.9, good morning.

Cool 92.9, Morgan County's greatest hits. I'm Danielle with you this morning. Mix of clouds and sun, high of 85. Right now, it is currently 59 with some patchy fog out there. 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The Smell of the Kill, presented by the Ice House Theater Project, this week, tonight, and tomorrow at 7 p.m. and Sunday at 2:30. The Morgan Arts Council in the town of Paw Paw Art Pop-Up is tomorrow from 10 a.m. to 5 at the Paw Paw Senior Center, celebrating local creativity, community, and all the wonderful things that make Paw Paw special. Then next weekend, it's the 51st Annual Apple Butter Festival. Happy Run will be in around 8:30 this morning during community conversations. It's a week away, and she'll be talking about the kids zone, the parade, the beer garden, the 5K, all that stuff going on next weekend, kicking off Friday with the kickoff party at the beer garden. The parade is at 9 a.m. on Saturday morning, and then Saturday from 10 to 6 and Sunday 10 to 4, all the great things that make the Apple Butter Festival special, including the annual Boys and Girls Club Duck Race. That's Saturday at Berkeley Springs State Park with the duck launch starting at 4 p.m. For just $5, you can adopt a duck, and proceeds will go to the Morgan County Club, part of the Boys and Girls Club. Also, they're looking for people to make apple desserts, and you can bring them up to the Pines Center

0: And that is up there, Blue Ridge Community College and all that. And that's is like, they will be taking pies next Saturday from 8 a.m. to 11. And then the leftover pies will be donated for sale. And you can get them there down in Berkeley Springs State Park during apple butter. So a lot of great stuff going on. Don't forget about the Mac Gallery Show, From Soup to Nuts, A Diversity of Ceramic Forms and Methods. 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And weekend yoga, Saturday and Sunday at 10 a.m. at Berkeley Springs State Park. 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
2: 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It looks fine. Winchester, Martinsburg, Hagerstown, Greencastle, that's all good. But we have a crash. It's on the eastbound side of 70 before 17 Myersville. You've got delays that are almost backed up toward Mapleville Road, and then you're fine into Frederick. Southbound 270, traffic slows in Hyattstown. 15 across Point Rocks, Luckett's to Leesburg, it's good. Route 9 out of Martinsburg to Charlestown, I don't see accidents. Traffic slows before Harper's Ferry Road to Hillsboro. You're also going to be pretty heavy when you get to Hamilton Station. And Route 7, between Winchester and Leesburg, you're good to go. I'm Allie Oakley with traffic. Morgan County
3: Weather. Here's your Panhandle News Network forecast. Today will be very warm with some sunshine followed by increasing clouds and a passing afternoon shower. The high temperature will reach 87. Tonight, expect cloudy skies with a chance of rain and a low of 57. With your exclusive AccuWeather forecast, I'm meteorologist Joe Lundberg on Cool 92.9.

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Cool 92.9, Morgan County's greatest hits. It's 6:32, 59 degrees. Do you think that social media is a career, a legitimate career? We'll talk about it coming up. Right now, it's the Cranberries with Dreams on Cool 92.9.

0: 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And looking at the extended forecast, it looks like this is our last day of the 80s for, well, probably maybe this season. According to a poll of 2,000 adults nationwide, only 32% believe social media influencer qualifies as a legitimate career. More than half don't think it's a real job, and 16% say they're just not sure. 33% of parents say they wouldn't want their child to major in online content creation at college, but 43% say they would support their kid if they choose to pursue that degree, and 24% admit they wouldn't know how to feel about it. 22% of all respondents confess they'd be interested in going to college to get the degree themselves. Respondents were asked to choose between a steady 9-to-5 job or 1 million followers on social media, and half picked the steady job, while 25% opted for the million followers. Again, younger generations place more value in the power of being online, with 38% of Gen Z respondents voting to take the million followers over the office job. Nearly every generation has a job its parents don't count as real, explains mental health counselor Amy Mossett. What's different now is that young people have watched peers earn a living online for most of their lives. So to them, it's just work that happens to be visible.
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2: 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On 81 between Winchester, Martinsburg, and Hagerstown, there are no accidents. Traffic looks pretty good. 70 eastbound, it's fine between Hancock, Hagerstown, but traffic will slow when you get to South Mountain to a crash. That is before you get to Myersville. Stay by to the left-hand side. The rest of the ride to Frederick, it's fine. Southbound side of 270, traffic slows before and after Hyattstown. Then you're fine to the lane divide. 15 across Point of Rocks, not bad. The rest of the ride to Leesburg is good. In Route 9, traffic slows Sagal.

0: Road, and that's going to take you to Hillsboro. Traffic slows on your way toward Hamilton Station Road and Route 7 between Winchester and Leesburg. You're good. I'm Allie Oakley with traffic.
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16: Here's your Panhandle News Network forecast. Today will be very warm with some sunshine followed by increasing clouds and a passing afternoon shower. The high temperature will reach 87. Tonight, expect cloudy skies with a chance of rain and a low of 57. With your exclusive AccuWeather forecast, I'm meteorologist Joe Lundberg on Cool 92.9.

0: Cool 92.9, Morgan County's greatest hits from 1979. That's Robert John with Sad Eyes. It's 6:50. Currently 59 degrees, mix of sun and clouds today, high of 85. And tomorrow, the Mountaineers are away, taking on Iowa State. And you can hear all the action right here on Cool 92.9 with pregame at 9 a.m. and kickoff at noon on your home for Mountaineer football. 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
2: 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There are no accidents. 70 is fine. Hancock to Hagerstown, but traffic slows after Mapleville Road to a crash before you get to Myersville. Then traffic's fine to Frederick. Southbound side of 270, heavy in Hinestown. 15 Point of Rocks heavy. Same thing with Luckett's. Route 9, traffic slows when you get to Sagal Road. That's going to take you into Hillsboro. Traffic is very slow when you get toward Hamilton Station Road, so it's going to be about the volume there. Route 7 out of Winchester, Berryville to Leesburg. Yes, you are good to go. I'm Allie Oakley with traffic.
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4: Good Friday morning. It is October 2nd. With your news, I'm Clint Gage. Well, Happy Roan was a guest on Panhandle Live to promote the 51st annual Apple Butter Festival.
5: Of course, this is the 51st anniversary, so we're not going to mess with the traditions, you know. The hog calling contest, the beard and mustache contest, the egg toss, those can't go anywhere. But we're really excited that we're adding a Apple Butter Festival Trail 5K on Sunday morning at Kekapin Resort State Park. And we're also adding a family fun zone, which is something that we've actually had requests for and we were finally able to figure out and make happen.
4: She says, you're not going to have to worry about parking downtown.
5: We're lucky to work with a wonderful organization that provides shuttles for us. So we have 5 satellite lots that you can park for absolutely free. And we have shuttle buses that are going the entire weekend, all day Saturday, all day Sunday. So you can find one of those lots, park for free, get on one of the free shuttle buses, and get a ride downtown.
4: You can hear that full interview on our Spotify page. Dan McGinn is a Jefferson County resident and leads a volunteer coalition of farmers and residents opposed to the Valley Link transmission line. They recently partnered with the Rex Repass and Research America to conduct a poll that found 70% of respondents being against the proposed project.
6: We're just a group of neighbors and farmers and regular folks in Jefferson County. You know, we're taking on a coalition of 4 multi-billion dollar utility companies who formed a group to create Valley Link. So you can't have a greater David and Goliath fight than this.
4: McGinn says it's simply time to start over.
6: Both the starting point and the ending point. Nitro in West Virginia has a resolution saying they oppose it, and Loudoun County in Virginia has a resolution saying they oppose it. So the lesson for them is you need a complete restart. The whole plan needs to be thought through again.
4: The Berkeley County Commission will hold a public hearing on Thursday, October 22nd to receive public comments on the 2026 draft updates to the Berkeley County Comprehensive Plan. The public hearing will be held at 10:10 a.m. in the Berkeley County Commission chambers at 400 West Stephen Street, Suite 205. Any individual or agency that has an interest in the 2026 draft update to the Comprehensive Plan are invited to attend this hearing and submit public comment. More information about the Berkeley County Comprehensive Plan process is online. For the Panhandle News Network, have a wonderful weekend. I'm Clint Gage.
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7: 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On 81 between Winchester, Martinsburg, Hagerstown, Greencastle, there are no accidents. 70 eastbound, before you get to 17 Myersville, there's an accident. And they're still working it. You got to stay by to the left to get past it. Your delay started just after Mapleville Road. It's like deja vu. Like every day this week, I feel like we've been seeing an accident at the same spot. If you're jumping on at 17 Myersville, you're past the crash site. I don't see any problems on Route 9. It's going to be heavy, though, when you get to Sagal Road to Harper's Ferry Road, Hillsboro, Berlin, Turnpike, and then Hamilton Station. I'm Allie Oakley with traffic.
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8: Here's your Panhandle News Network forecast. Today will be very warm with some sunshine followed by increasing clouds and a passing afternoon shower. The high temperature will reach 87. Tonight, expect cloudy skies with a chance of rain and a low of 57. With your exclusive AccuWeather forecast, I'm meteorologist Joe Lundberg on Cool 92.9.

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Hi, I'm Danielle. 7:09 on your Friday. Getting up to a high of 85 today, and then it all comes crashing down this weekend to highs in the 60s. Right now it's 59, and here's Huey Lewis in the news on Cool 92.9.

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Cool 92.9, Morgan County's greatest hits, 717, 59 degrees. Michael from St. Louis recently found out who his biological dad was at almost 60 years old. And it is a singer that you hear a lot on this radio station. I'll tell you who his dad is coming up after Michael McDonald on Cool 92.9.

0: Morgan County's greatest hits are on Cool 92.9, 720, 59 degrees, mix of sun and clouds, high of 85. I was scrolling online yesterday after I got home for a few minutes, and I saw this news story about a man named Michael in St. Louis who recently found out his dad is Michael McDonald from the Doobie Brothers and, you know, just sang that song after almost 60 years. He always knew he was adopted, but he never knew the identities of his biological parents. That was until a half-brother reached out to him after connecting on 23andMe DNA test, and he met his biological mother. Michael later connected with Michael McDonald over the phone and eventually met in person. When he first met me, he put his arms out, gave me a big old bear hug, and told me he loved me, and I told him the same. 74-year-old Michael McDonald had a son when he was 14 years old, and him and the man's mother gave him up for adoption. "I always carried that guilt with me," said Michael McDonald, "but just to know that he was okay and that he had a good life and a life certainly that I wouldn't have been able to afford him at the time was a great reward. Real rock stars in this story are his adoptive parents." Michael was unnamed when he was adopted, and it's pure coincidence that he shares the same name as his biological dad. And they've gotten together a few times, merged their families, and Michael McDonald found out he had grandkids. So I saw that story and I immediately shared it with Rona, who's on today's 97.5. Her and I are friends, and she's a huge Michael McDonald fan. A couple years ago, we went and saw the Doobie Brothers together and everything, and she's like, "Wow, what a story." And now this morning, it's blowing up everywhere. But that's a pretty good story. And it looks like they are going to have some time to like get to know each other.
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3: 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On 81 between Winchester, Martinsburg, and Hagerstown, traffic is moving. 70 eastbound, unfortunately, you've got a bad crash. It's on the eastbound side before you get to 17 Myersville. You stay by single file to the left-hand side.

0: Your delays are almost backed up toward Mapleville Road. And 40, your delays are before Mapleville Road to ride towards South Mountain. Southbound 270, pretty heavy into Hyattstown. 27 Ridge Road and Route 9 is closed down at the Berlin Turnpike. That's what's being reported now. Route 9 closed at the Berlin Turnpike for a crash. Traffic was already pretty heavy. Sagal Road to Harpers Ferry Road heavy into Hillsborough heavy when you get to Hamilton Station. I'm Allie Oakley with traffic. Morgan County
1: Weather. Here's your Panhandle News Network forecast. Today will be very warm with some sunshine followed by increasing clouds and a passing afternoon shower. The high temperature will reach 87. Tonight, expect cloudy skies with a chance of rain and a low of 57. With your exclusive AccuWeather forecast, I'm meteorologist Joe Lundberg on Cool 92.9.

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Danielle with you on your Friday morning till 10 a.m. It's currently 59 degrees. It's going to be a hot one today, and then temperatures are going to be more fall-like this weekend. Coming up, I'll give you some cool news. Right now, it's Madonna on Cool 92.9.

0: 92.9 Morgan County's greatest hits. Good morning, I'm Danielle. 7:37, 59 degrees, mix of sun and clouds today. We'll see a high of 85.
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0: Earlier this week, a wandering dog helped a Kansas police officer find his owner after the man had been stuck on the floor of his home for more than 3 hours. An officer spotted the dog standing in the street with his leash still attached and followed it about a half a block to a house with an open garage. Inside, the officer found the homeowner unable to get up and got him the help he needed. Police say the man is now recovering at home. It sounds like a Lassie situation right there. So glad that that officer followed that dog and helped that man out.
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3: 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I don't see any accidents. 70's fine, Hancock, Hagerstown. Traffic's going to slow when you get to Mapleville Road to a crash. That is about a mile before you get to Myersville. Just stay by to the left-hand side. 40, your delays are going to start before you get to Mapleville Road to South Mountain, and then once you jump on at Myersville, or if that's your jump on point, you're fine the rest of the ride to Frederick. Southbound 270 pretty heavy in Hydestown, 27 Ridge Road to 370, 15 across Point of Rocks busy. Traffic is going to slow when you get to Limestone School Road. Route 9 traffic slows when you get to Sagal Road to Harpers Ferry Road, Hillsboro, and you're going to be lining up for Hamilton Station Road as well. I'm Allie Oakley with traffic.
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19: Weather. Here's your Panhandle News Network forecast. Today will be very warm with some sunshine followed by increasing clouds and a passing afternoon shower. The high temperature will reach 87. Tonight, expect cloudy skies with a chance of rain and a low of 57. With your exclusive AccuWeather forecast, I'm meteorologist Joe Lundberg on Cool 92.9.

0: Cool 92.9, Morgan County's greatest hits. It's 7:51. 59 degrees, mix of clouds and sun today, a high of 85. On our Facebook page, 929WXDC, I have a question. It's National Name Your Car Day. There's a national day for everything. And so my question is, does your car have a name? Let me know if your car has a name on our Facebook page, 929WXDC. My current car doesn't have a name, but my first car was a Geo Storm. And it was red. And so we called it Little Red because it was a little red car. So yeah, some of my cars, Big Blue, that was my last vehicle. This one is just black. Not very exciting. So I haven't really given it a name. But what's the name of your car? Let me know on Facebook. And Berkeley Springs football is back tonight with Nathan and Mike calling the game. And it's homecoming. And they're taking on Southern. So you can hear it tonight on Cool 92.9 on the air, on the WVRC media app, and streaming live at our website, 929WXDC.com. 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
2: 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There are no accidents. 70 is fine. Hancock, Hagerstown, and after Mapleville Road, traffic is going to be very heavy to an accident. That is before you get to Myersville. 40, traffic is going to slow before you get to Mapleville Road to South Mountain. On 15, traffic is going to be heavy at Point of Rocks. The rest of the ride to Leesburg is good. Route 9, traffic slows Sagal Road, and that takes you past Harper's Ferry Road, heavy into Hillsboro. The crash at the Berlin Turnpike cleared. Well, traffic's getting by. Let's leave it at that. And then 7, traffic slows before and after Route 9. I'm Allie Oakley with the traffic.
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3: Good Friday morning. It is October 2nd. With your news, I'm Clint Gage. Well, Happy Roan was a guest on Panhandle Live to promote the 51st annual Apple Butter Festival.
4: Of course, this is the 51st anniversary, so we're not going to mess with the traditions, you know. The hog calling contest, the beard and mustache contest, the egg toss, those can't go anywhere. But we're really excited that we're adding a Apple Butter Festival Trail 5K on Sunday morning at Kekapin Resort State Park. And we're also adding a family fun zone, which is something that we've actually had requests for and we were finally able to figure out and make happen.
3: She says you're not going to have to worry about parking downtown.
4: We're lucky to work with a wonderful organization that provides shuttles for us. So we have 5 satellite lots that you can park for absolutely free, and we have shuttle buses that are going the entire weekend, all day Saturday, all day Sunday, so you can find one of those lots, park for free, get on one of the free shuttle buses, and get a ride downtown.
3: You can hear that full interview on our Spotify page. Dan McGinn is a Jefferson County resident and leads a volunteer coalition of farmers and residents opposed to the Valley Link transmission line. They recently partnered with the Rex Repass and Research America to conduct a poll that found 70% of respondents being against the proposed project.
5: We're just a group of neighbors and farmers and regular folks in Jefferson County. You know, we're taking on a coalition of 4 multi-billion dollar utility companies who formed a group to create Valley Link. So you can't have a greater David and Goliath fight than this.
3: McGinn says it's simply time to start over.
5: Both the starting point and the ending point. Nitro in West Virginia has a resolution saying they oppose it, and Loudoun County in Virginia has a resolution saying they oppose it. So the lesson for them is you need a complete restart. The whole plan needs to be thought through again.
3: The Berkeley County Commission will hold a public hearing on Thursday, October 22nd to receive public comments on the 2026 draft updates to the Berkeley County Comprehensive Plan. The public hearing will be held at 10:10 a.m. in the Berkeley County Commission chambers at 400 West Stephen Street, Suite 205. Any individual or agency that has an interest in the 2026 draft update to the Comprehensive Plan are invited to attend this hearing and submit public comment. More information about the Berkeley County Comprehensive Plan process is online. For the Panhandle News Network, have a wonderful weekend. I'm Clint Gage.
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6: 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On 81 between Winchester, Martinsburg, and Hagerstown, I don't see accidents, but boy, are you slow leaving 40. I think we've got a new accident north of Salem Avenue before you get to Mogginsville. Now, we have a tractor-trailer crash eastbound 70 at 270. Only the left lane was getting by. You've got solid delays from Braddock Heights, and obviously people have to use 40, right? So the ride from Myersville to Braddock Heights, it's a parking lot, and then even the Golden Mile is just jammed trying to get over to 15. Alternate 40, same thing. And then all of that merging onto 15 in Frederick is a parking lot. I'm Allie Oakley with traffic.
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7: Here's your Panhandle News Network forecast. Today will be very warm with some sunshine followed by increasing clouds and a passing afternoon shower. The high temperature will reach 87. Tonight, expect cloudy skies with a chance of rain and a low of 57. With your exclusive AccuWeather forecast, I'm meteorologist Joe Lundberg on Cool 92.9.

Cool 92.9, Morgan County's greatest hits. Good morning. I'm Danielle, hanging out with you on your Friday. We've got your Back in the Day on the way and community conversations coming up. Right now it's REM on Cool 92.9.

Cool 92.9 Morgan County's greatest hits. It's 8:14. Currently 59 degrees. Coming up, we'll go back in the day. Right now, it's Lisa Loba and the 9 Stories on Cool 92.9.

0: Morgan County's greatest hits are on Cool 92.9, going back to 1994 with Lisa Loeb and Nine Stories. It's 8:17, mix of sun and clouds today. 85 is a high. Right now, it's 59.
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0: 76 years ago in 1950, the first Peanuts comic strip featuring Charlie Brown and Snoopy appeared in 9 newspapers under the name Little Folks. 67 years ago in 1959, Chevy debuted the Corvair, a rear-engine compact car. 67 years ago in 1959, The Twilight Zone debuted on CBS. 59 years ago in 1967, Thurgood Marshall was sworn in as the first Black Supreme Court Justice. 55 years ago in 1971, it's Soul Train. It premiered in syndication. I remember as a little kid watching that on Saturday afternoons on Channel 5. Out of D.C. 45 years ago in 1981, the Police released their fourth album, Ghost in the Machine, featuring my favorite Police song, Every Little Thing She Does Is Magic. 44 years ago in 1982, Jack and Diane by John Cougar Mellencamp hit number one on the pop singles chart. 34 years ago in 1992, The Mighty Ducks was released. 25 years ago in 2001, Scrubs premiered on NBC. It ran for 9 seasons, and it's back. It came back like a couple years ago on ABC. 21 years ago in 2005, the first NFL game outside of the U.S. took place in Mexico City. It was the Arizona Cardinals versus the San Francisco 49ers. 15 years ago in 2011, Homeland premiered. It ran for 8 seasons. And 10 years ago in 2016, Westworld premiered. It ran for 4 seasons. And that's your Back in the Day.
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2: 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On 81 between Winchester, Martinsburg, and Hagerstown, there are no accidents. 70, it's okay between Hancock and Hagerstown. Traffic is going to slow at Mapleville Road to Myersville. About a mile before you get to Myersville, you get by single file to the left-hand side. Then you're fine to Frederick. On 15, traffic is pretty busy into Luckett's Route 9. Traffic slows Harper's Ferry Road to Hillsboro. You're lining up at the Berlin Turnpike and Hamilton Station. And Route 7, traffic slows before and after you pass Route 9. I don't see any accidents leading up to that, but Route 7 at Greenwood Road, pretty busy right now. I'm Allie Oakley with traffic.
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3: Here's your Panhandle News Network forecast. Today will be very warm with some sunshine followed by increasing clouds and a passing afternoon shower. The high temperature will reach 87. Tonight, expect cloudy skies with a chance of rain and a low of 57. With your exclusive AccuWeather forecast, I'm meteorologist Joe Lundberg on Cool 92.9.

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0: 92.9, Morgan County's greatest hits from 1975, Chicago with Old Days. It's 8:35, getting up to a high of 85 today, mix of sun and clouds. Right now, it's 59.
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0: It's a happy Friday with Happy Roan from the Berkeley Springs Morgan County Chamber. Should I say it or not?
2: Well, I'm just sitting here going, Old Days, that's what they were saying. Really glad you said that because I don't think I ever knew that.
0: I play this game with my husband all the time. He looks at me, he goes, that's what they're saying there?
2: Uh-huh. See, so I've learned something new today. So my day is not wasted.
0: Okay, back to what I was going to say.
2: Sorry. I'll stop dwelling on that now.
0: Should I say how many days?
2: I mean, you can. It's Friday.
0: It's a week.
2: Yeah. Yeah. This time next Friday, we will be marking off vendor spots and getting final preparations together. And, you know, it's, you know, a few months ago when we were like, yeah, it's 3 months out. And that seemed like forever. And now here we are.
0: Yeah. And looking a week away, because I'm a weather person.
2: Fingers and toes and everything crossed.
0: Right now, it's looking pretty good.
2: I know.
0: Hopefully, it stays that way.
2: Yeah. Knock wood.
0: Let's get the weird weather out of the way this weekend.
2: Yes.
0: And then beautiful fall weather next
2: weekend. My apologies to anybody who has plans for this weekend, but I've been bargaining with the weather gods for next weekend and that you know, they can do anything they want until then.
0: So now that we're a week away, you already mentioned that a week from now, you're going to be busy and setting up and stuff like that. But next Friday, too, is like a kickoff that evening.
2: It is, yes. And we started doing this a few years back, and it's just grown into this really lovely kind of relaxed party. You know, a lot of locals show up. Visitors are welcome too, but so you see a lot of your friends and neighbors and people like that. It's from 5 to 9. The food trucks and the beer garden are available. We have, I think, a popcorn vendor and a fudge vendor, and then of course all of the beer, wine, and spirits vendors. And we have a lot this year. We have more than we've ever had in there before, so that's super exciting.
0: Yeah.
2: And then of course we have music.
0: Yeah.
2: So you know, people come out. They get a drink. They get something to eat, they play some cornhole, they dance to the music, and it's just a really great place for us all to go, okay, now we'll do it.
0: Yeah.
2: and then we get into the craziness of the full weekend. Yeah.
0: Now the big announcement this week, because I love how you like roll things out gradually, because if you just give it all out at one point, people are like, whoa, what? You know, is shuttles.
2: Yes.
0: Shuttle schedules.
2: Yes.
0: Was released this week.
2: Yeah.
0: And there's 5 different locations. And people can check that out on your website. And a lot of people in the community have been also sharing that on their Facebook pages.
2: Absolutely. It's again, something we added a few years ago because parking is an issue in Berkeley Springs. We all know that. And the fact that we take up most of the parking lots for, you know, food vendors and beer and wine vendors and things like that, it means that we have to come up with a solution. So there are 5 parking lots that are completely free to park in. And we have shuttle buses going all weekend, all day Saturday and all day Sunday, continuously. And that's all free. And it makes it so easy because, you know, I knew somebody a few years back and who said, I came to town and I drove around and I couldn't find a parking spot. So I left.
0: Yeah.
2: And I said, well, I really wish you'd known about the shuttles because that makes it really easy. So, yeah.
0: So how are registrations coming for the 5K?
2: Amazing.
0: Good.
2: Yes. We have had such great response to that. You know, and we were really looking for something that would add to the weekend and maybe encourage people to stay a little bit longer and also explore Cacapon Resort State Park because the festival is downtown, so not everybody makes it out there. So I love the fact that I'm seeing whole family groups register.
0: Uh-huh.
2: You know, I just see last names and ages, you know, so, but when you see a bunch with the same last name and, you know, all different ages, it's pretty obvious that it's a family. And, our medals are really nice.
0: Yeah.
2: So we were very impressed when they came in and we were excited to share them. And the more people look at them, I had 2 board members this week who looked at them and said, aw, I guess I have to run. I said, you can walk. So yeah, that's we're really thrilled with the community response. And, again, it was an addition to Apple Butter Weekend. We talked about the possibility of adding a 5K race to our schedule somewhere else. And it just made the most sense during Apple Butter Weekend.
0: Yeah, for sure.
2: Yeah.
0: Now I'm going to put you on the spot for a second.
2: Oh, okay.
0: I know that there's always talk about, with the parade, you can only shut the road down for an hour because there's until the bypass is open.
2: Right.
0: Would eventually, do you think you would like to move the 5K to downtown?
2: I mean, that would be a lot of fun.
0: Yeah.
2: It certainly would. Right now, we have, Kekapen has a 5K trail.
0: Right, that's what
2: so
0: I thought.
2: So it makes so much sense, but it certainly has been discussed, the possibility of that.
0: I think that would be really neat.
2: Because it would be a lot of fun to have everybody, end up at the park or something like that.
0: Yeah.
2: So it's certainly been discussed, but until that happens...
0: it's great to partner with them, for
2: exactly,
0: sure.
2: Exactly, yes. And they're wonderful partners. We have lots of meetings out there. We have lots of events out there. And we always appreciate Cape and Resort State Park for everything that they do for the community.
0: For sure.
2: Yeah.
0: Anything else you want to put? We were talking about the parade briefly.
2: Yep.
0: Still taking, or is it full?
2: We do still have a few slots available.
0: Okay.
2: Last I checked, I think we have like 10 spots available.
0: Yeah.
2: So if you have not signed up yet, if you want to be part of the parade, please do it. Every year there's like one or two that we try to squeeze in, but it's because the road can only be closed for a certain amount of time.
0: Mm-hmm.
2: So we can only have a certain number of people in the parade. So we hope that whoever's listening goes, I have an amazing idea for a float that I can pull together in a week, and signs up right now. And just, please keep an eye on our Facebook, Apple Butter Festival WV, because the schedule of events is just about done. I sent back a few tiny little tweaks and proofing edits last night, and it should be available any day.
0: Yeah.
2: We're really proud of the schedule and everything that we have added and all of the favorites that we have to come back to, because this is a tradition.
0: Yes,
2: for sure. I've been coming to the Apple Butter Festival since I was 3.5 months old.
0: Yeah.
2: And I'm really looking forward to another amazing year.
0: That's great.
2: Yeah.
0: Okay, how does everybody get all this information?
2: Absolutely. So for the Apple Butter Festival, please go to Apple Butter Festival WV on Facebook. And you can also go to our website if you want to sign up for the 5K, if you want to sign up for the parade, if you want to just check out the amazing local businesses that are part of the chamber. That's BerkeleySpringsChamber.com. We're also on Facebook, Instagram, and although I haven't posted recently, LinkedIn.
0: Yeah.
2: Yeah.
0: Thank you so much. Good luck over the next week. Thank you. Getting everything ready.
2: Sleep is overrated.
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12: County Weather. Here's your Panhandle News Network forecast. Today will be very warm with some sunshine followed by increasing clouds and a passing afternoon shower. The high temperature will reach 87. Tonight, expect cloudy skies with a chance of rain and a low of 57. With your exclusive AccuWeather forecast, I'm meteorologist Joe Lundberg on Cool 92.9.

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Our Tail Wagging Tuesday pet of the week is Fritzy. 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

0: Morgan County's greatest hits are on Cool 92.9. It's time for some Friday food news. 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And Hidden Valley is launching a limited edition Spooky Ranch, a jet black version of its classic original ranch dressing. The color comes from naturally from fruit juice and cocoa, keeping the familiar buttermilk herbs and spices intact. The dressing comes in a glow-in-the-dark bottle for extra Halloween flair, and you can get it at Walmart for a limited time. And that's your Friday food news.
1: 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L.A. 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
0: Taylor Hansen? 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
0: Mmm.
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4: good. This is Mayor Gregg. 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Morgan County
5: Weather. Here's your Panhandle News Network forecast. This afternoon, expect sunny skies giving way to increasing clouds, and it will be very warm with a passing shower. The temperature will reach a high of 88. Tonight, it will be cloudy with some rain showers, and the low will drop to 57. With your exclusive AccuWeather forecast, I'm meteorologist Joe Lundberg on Cool 92.9.

0: Cool 92.9, Morgan County's greatest hits. Had to play some Supertramp, one of my favorite bands from the 70s, from 1979. Goodbye Stranger, kicking off the weekend for me, since I get to get off the air. I still have some more work to do here around the station, but basically I get to say goodbye to you and almost get ready for the weekend. And man, tomorrow we're going to have highs in the 60s, but man, I walked outside and it's beautiful right now. So just soak it in before we have to pack away our shorts and flip-flops and all that kind of stuff. Coming up next is Logan. Oh, by the way, happy Roan. Thank you so much for coming in this morning and letting us have an update about the Apple Butter Festival, which is next weekend. Check out, they are releasing everything right now. There's the shuttle schedule is on their Facebook page. And then she said they are working on releasing the official schedule of all the events coming up in the next day or so. So be on the lookout for that. Have a great rest of your day and have a great weekend.
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I'm Logan Scott. 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

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That's crazy. Carl Carlton.

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9: Here's your Panhandle News Network forecast. This afternoon, expect sunny skies giving way to increasing clouds, and it will be very warm with a passing shower. The temperature will reach a high of 88. Tonight, it will be cloudy with some rain showers, and the low will drop to 57. With your exclusive AccuWeather forecast, I'm meteorologist Joe Lundberg on Cool 92.9.

0: Prince is on Morgan County's Greatest Hits. We are Cool 92.9. I'm Logan Scott. Thanks so much for hanging out with me on this Friday. Hey, did you miss an interview on Community Conversation on Cool? 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

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Mountaineer football back tomorrow. Taking on Iowa State. Pre-game starts at 9 a.m. Kickoff at noon. Let's go Mountaineers. Here's Phil Collins.

Morgan County's greatest hits are on Cool 92.9. I'm Logan Scott. It's American Top 40, the 80s with Casey Kasem as the show was originally broadcast. Comes your way Sunday morning, 7 to 11 a.m. right here on Cool 92.9.

0: Ron Stewart's on Morgan County's Greatest Hits. We are Cool 92.9. I'm Logan Scott. Thanks so much for hanging out with me. Your community calendar, it is the Morgan Arts Council in the town of Pawpaw. 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
4: Here's your Panhandle News Network forecast. This afternoon, expect sunny skies giving way to increasing clouds, and it will be very warm with a passing shower. The temperature will reach a high of 88. Tonight, it will be cloudy with some rain showers, and the low will drop to 57. With your exclusive AccuWeather forecast, I'm meteorologist Joe Lundberg on Cool 92.9.

0: Jones and the Black Hearts on Morgan County's Greatest Hits. We are Cool 92.9. I'm Logan Scott. Shoppers have reported trouble finding Diet Coke through Amazon Fresh and other retailers. Some have been unable to order cans for nearly a month, with one saying, "We declared an emergency in our house. Coke has not responded to talk of a Diet Coke shortage." You know, Diet Coke, some people call them the fridge cigs. It's Cool 92.9.
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Morgan County's greatest hits are on Cool 92.9. I'm Logan Scott. Thanks so much for hanging out with me. Michael Jordan's custom 1997 Ferrari was auctioned off yesterday and for $2.7 million. Here's Whitney Houston on Cool 92.9.

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21: Here's your Panhandle News Network forecast. This afternoon, expect some sunshine peeking through the clouds, creating very warm and humid conditions with a passing shower possible. The high temperature will reach 88. Tonight will bring cloudy skies with a chance of rain, and temperatures will drop to a low of 57. With your exclusive AccuWeather forecast, I'm meteorologist Joe Lundberg on Cool 92.9.

0: 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It is homecoming tonight for Berkeley Springs High School. 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

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I'm Logan Scott. 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

0: Sheryl Crows on Morgan County's Greatest Hits for Cool 92.9. It's Mountaineer football, and it is back tomorrow. The Mountaineers are away taking on Iowa State. Pregame starts at 9 with kickoff at noon. 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
14: Here's your Panhandle News Network forecast. This afternoon, expect some sunshine peeking through the clouds, creating very warm and humid conditions. With a passing shower possible, the high temperature will reach 88. Tonight will bring cloudy skies with a chance of rain, and temperatures will drop to a low of 57. With your exclusive AccuWeather forecast, I'm meteorologist Joe Lundberg on Cool 92.9.

0: Bruce Hornsby in the Range, John Morgan County's greatest hits. We are Cool 92.9, and I'm Logan Scott. I'm out the door. Thanks so much for spending your Friday with me. Back in with you tomorrow afternoon right here on Morgan County's greatest hits. We're Cool 92.9. Bye now.
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Morgan County's greatest hits, you're listening to Cool 92.9. As a reminder, if you see news happening throughout our listening area, please let us know. 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

Morgan County's greatest hits. You're listening to Cool 92.9. Coming up for you in about 7 minutes, this actor is entering the world of G.I. Joe. That's coming up for you in about 7 minutes. We're taking you to 1985 for this one. It's Sting and Fortress Around Your Heart.

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0: Fleetwood Mac right here on Cool 92.9. Bradley Cooper is entering the world of G.I. Joe and Paramount's reboot, taking on the role of Field Commander Duke. Danny McBride directs and co-writes the screenplay. Plot details are undisclosed as of now, though Paramount promises a fresh take on the classic Hasbro franchise. Notably, the film has been uncoupled from the Transformers universe, despite a crossover teased in 2023's Transformers Rise of the Beasts. Cooper, a 12-time Oscar nominee, is currently directing and starring in an Ocean's 11 prequel alongside Margot Robbie and Monica Barbaro. G.I. Joe marks McBride's first major action tentpole.
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15: Here's your Panhandle News Network forecast. Tonight, expect cloudy skies with some rain and a low of 57. Tomorrow will be cooler and less humid with a mix of clouds and sunshine reaching a high of 70. Tomorrow night will be quite cloudy with a low of 56. With your exclusive AccuWeather forecast, I'm meteorologist Jason Caterina on Cool 92.9.

0: 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If you're a fan of Harry Potter, great news for you. If you're not, well, it includes chocolate. Hershey's and the world of Harry Potter have collaborated in the past. Now they're going to roll out two new lineup items. The new milk chocolate cauldron cake Hershey's Kisses feature a chocolatey melt-away center with a creamy, rich, and sweet flavor. And the sherbet lemon Kit Kats have a tangy lemon-flavored cream with sweet, crunchy wafers that are similar to Hershey's lemon crisp flavor. Both of these new Harry Potter items are themed in packaging. The Kisses are wrapped in themed foil, while the Kit Kats come in snack-sized pieces featuring a picture of Dumbledore. They're currently on shelves exclusively at Target for a limited time.
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2: West Virginia's General Revenue Fund exceeded monthly and year-to-date targets at the conclusion of the first quarter. Here's State Revenue Secretary Eric Nelson.
3: We were steady both against estimates as well as prior year actuals. The month ended, we collected roughly $570 million, which was $16 million or 2.9% over estimates.
2: More coverage at WVMetroNews.com. It's a big weekend in downtown Martinsburg. Here's Mayor Kevin Knowles, who set the scene for Food Fest.
4: The farmers market will still be going on downtown. It's going to be another great event. I mean, Main Street and Robbie, they put on a wonderful event. And this has always been a very successful. I believe there's three bands being played down there, so there's going to be some great music, great food, and I understand they're going to have a stand there that you can watch all the football games too. So if you want to watch football and eat and have a couple beers and listen to some good music, downtown Martinsburg is the place to be.
2: Speaking of football, we've got a number of high school football broadcasts to promote this evening on our family of stations. 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On the Panhandle News Network, WEPM Martinsburg and WCST Berkeley Springs, we'll have Washington against Spring Mills, also a 7 o'clock kickoff. And then directly following that coverage on the Panhandle News Network, we'll have high school game night all the way until midnight. With a check of your local headlines, I'm Luke Wiggs.
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Beck, the guy's a gigolo, man. 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

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Danielle, get your morning start off right. News, traffic, weather updates. And she sits down with everybody doing something cool throughout our listening area.

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0: Morgan County's greatest hits. 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Jim Carrey and girlfriend Ming Ah have quietly tied the knot. A spokesperson for the actor confirmed the wedding to People. The couple first was photographed together back in 2022 and largely kept their relationship out of the spotlight. They made their public debut this February at the César Awards in Paris, where Carrey accepted an honorary award. During the speech, he called Ming Ah his sublime companion, drawing a standing ovation, telling the crowd that he loved her. Carrey has been married twice before, to Melissa Wolmer from 1987 to 1995, and a brief marriage to Dumb and Dumber co-star Lauren Holly in 1996.
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2: 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It's a little bit heavy there at Route 7. Otherwise, you're fine to Martinsburg. The northbound side slowing from 70 to Halfway Boulevard, while the southbound side slows 40 to Halfway Boulevard. On that westbound side of 70, still heavy. Patrick Street to 340. And then you're also going to slow on the approach to 81. Then you're fine to Hancock. 15 out of Leesburg, it's heavy to White's Ferry. And then Luckett's to Point of Rocks and Mountville Road. For 9, lining up for the Berlin Turnpike, Hillsborough Road to Harper's Ferry Road. Then you're fine.

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15: Here's your Panhandle News Network forecast. Tonight, expect cloudy skies with some rain and a low of 57. Tomorrow will be cooler and less humid with a mix of clouds and sunshine reaching a high of 70. Tomorrow night will be quite cloudy with a low of 56. With your exclusive AccuWeather forecast, I'm meteorologist Jason Caterina on Cool 92.9.

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0: That's the Bellamy Brothers right here on Cool 92.9. It's time once again for another community update brought to you by Clark's Home Furnishings, service that you just don't get from the big guys. 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
2: West Virginia's General Revenue Fund exceeded monthly and year-to-date targets at the conclusion of the first quarter. Here's State Revenue Secretary Eric Nelson.
3: We were steady both against estimates as well as prior year actuals. The month ended, we collected roughly $570 million, which was $16 million or 2.9% over estimates.
2: More coverage at WVMetroNews.com. It's a big weekend in downtown Martinsburg. Here's Mayor Kevin Knowles, who set the scene for Food Fest.
4: The farmers market will still be going on downtown. It's going to be another great event. I mean, Main Street and Robbie, they put on a wonderful event. This has always been a very successful. I believe there's three bands being played down there, so there's going to be some great music, great food, and I understand they're going to have a stand there that you can watch all the football games too. So if you want to watch football and eat and have a couple beers and listen to some good music, downtown Martinsburg is the place to be.
2: 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On the Panhandle News Network, WEPM Martinsburg and WCST Berkeley Springs, we'll have Washington against Spring Mills, also a 7 o'clock kickoff. And then directly following that coverage on the Panhandle News Network, we'll have high school game night all the way until midnight. With a check of your local headlines, I'm Luke Wiggs.
5: 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I'm Tony Caridi. 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
5: It is up and away day for the Mountaineer football team, destination Iowa, for tomorrow's encounter with the Cyclones of Iowa State. We have spent the week talking and hearing from both sides on the matchup, so let's do one final dive into what likely will decide this game. First off, yes, it is the second time West Virginia will play away from home, but it's really the first road game. The Charlotte experience was called neutral field, but it was really home. Tomorrow, the Mountaineers will deal with a real crowd on the road. Does it cause them problems? We'll find out. The Mountaineers also playing on real grass for the first time. Wet, soft grass. Massive rains in central Iowa recently left the field in poor condition during last week's game against Utah. How does it play tomorrow? West Virginia will be wearing different shoes, longer spikes, so keep your eye on the footing for both sides. Rich Rodriguez made it clear this week that in order for his offense to truly operate efficiently, it needs to wear down opposing defenses. That brings two things into play. West Virginia, currently number 6 in the conference in converting third downs, 53%. But the other side is that West Virginia's defense needs to get Iowa State off the field. The Cyclones are 15th out of 16th in converting third down. West Virginia's defense is 7th best in stopping teams on third. They need to have a great day of getting ISU off the field to give West Virginia the ball back. And lastly, football is about quarterback play. Michael Hawkins has to outplay Iowa State's quarterback, Jalen Rayner. Plain and simple. Hawkins has to continue making plays with his legs and return to the efficiency of passing the ball that he displayed in his first three games. Add it all up, and it's sitting right there for the Mountaineers. Game time tomorrow, high noon, pregame here at 9 o'clock with the GoMart Mountaineer Tailgate Show. That's today's Mountaineer Report, brought to us by Kroger, the official grocer of WVU Athletics. I'm Tony Caridi on the Mountaineer Sports Network from Learfield.
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It is the best 10 in a row of the day on the best day of the week. Friday, 5 o'clock, 10 in a row. We are getting you out of work and into the weekend here on Cool 92.9. Whether you're listening from Berkeley Springs to Big Pool, Hancock to Hedgesville, Breaking Cape into Mercersburg, or anywhere in between, we thank you for making us a part of your Friday evening on your way to your weekend. Here's Loverboy.

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Join us this evening for coverage of Berkeley Springs High School football. The Tribe are in their homecoming game tonight as they take on the Southern Garrett Rams. Kickoff is at 7 this evening here on Cool 92.9.

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Morgan County's greatest hits. You're listening to Cool 92.9. Keep it here. Coming up in about 7 minutes, it is our celebrity birthdays on this second day of October. Keeping you 10 in a row going here on this Friday. We're going to 1985 for this one. It's Mary Jane Girls and In My House.

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0: Morgan County's greatest hits, you've got it on Cool 92.9. It's time once again for celebrity birthdays on this second day of October. And if you are celebrating a birthday today, a big happy birthday to you from all of us here at Cool 92.9. From American Chopper, Paul Tuchel Jr. is 52 today. Pedro from Napoleon Dynamite, Efren Ramirez is 53 today. Tiffany with the big hit, I Think We're Alone Now, is celebrating birthday number 55. Kelly Ripa from Live with Kelly and Ryan is 56 today. Freddie Jackson, his biggest hit, 1985's You Are My Lady, he's 70 today. Human League singer Philip Oakey is 71 today. Dr. Jennifer Melfi on The Sopranos and Ray Liotta's wife in Goodfellas, Lorraine Bracco, is 72 today. Trudy Styler singer Sting, of course, is 75 today, head up of the Police as well. Avery Brooks is 78 today. He's Captain Sisko on Star Trek Deep Space Nine. Don McLean is celebrating birthday number 81 today, his smash hit, 1971's American Pie. Leader of the Little Rascals, George Spanky McFarlane's birthday would have been today. He passed in 1993, as well as Mahatma Gandhi's birthday would have been today. More to come. It's Cool 92.9.
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1: 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Running Mead Road between 81 and Route 11 completely shut down with some wires down now at this point. Northbound 81 is closed. Northbound 81 is closed north of 50 because of a crash. Traffic is going to be backed up almost to Stevens City. Southbound side, you're taking a look at it, and that's why you're slowing from the north side of Winchester starting at Route 11, but the northbound side of 81 is closed north of 50, and that is going to be for a crash. 70 westbound, traffic slows Patrick Street to 340, and then when you get to Downsville Pike to 81, traffic's kind of busy. And I'm Allie Oakley with traffic.
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2: Here's your Panhandle News Network forecast. Tonight, expect cloudy skies with some rain and a low of 57. Tomorrow will be cooler and less humid with a mix of clouds and sunshine reaching a high of 70. Tomorrow night will be quite cloudy with a low of 56. With your exclusive AccuWeather forecast, I'm meteorologist Jason Caterina on Cool 92.9.

0: Morgan County's greatest hits. 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It's time once again for another community update brought to you by Clark's Home Furnishings, service that you just don't get for the big guys. Going on next Friday through Sunday, October 9th through the 11th, it is the 51st annual Apple Butter Festival. 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You can check out the annual parade beginning at 9. On Saturday from 10 until 6 and Sunday from 10 until 4, there'll be over 200 fine arts, crafts, kid zones, and food vendors set up. 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
2: West Virginia's General Revenue Fund exceeded monthly and year-to-date targets at the conclusion of the first quarter. Here's State Revenue Secretary Eric Nelson.
3: We were steady both against estimates as well as prior year actuals. The month ended, we collected roughly $570 million, which was $16 million or 2.9% over estimates.
2: More coverage at WVMetroNews.com. It's a big weekend in downtown Martinsburg. Here's Mayor Kevin Knowles, who set the scene for Food Fest.
4: The farmers market will still be going on downtown. It's going to be another great event. I mean, Main Street and Robbie, they put on a wonderful event. This has always been a very successful. I believe there's three bands being played down there, so there's going to be some great music, great food, and I understand they're going to have a stand there that you can watch all the football games too. 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
2: 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With a check of your local headlines, I'm Luke Wiggs.
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Morgan County's greatest hits. This is Cool 92.9. Don't forget, we got live coverage of Berkeley Springs High School football this evening. Coming up less than an hour from Morgan Field, it is homecoming tonight. 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And Berkeley Springs takes on the Southern Garrett Rams. 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

Fix right here on Cool 92.9. It's time once again for our daily trip into the DeLorean and what happened in cool history on today's date. We'll kick today off in 1950. The first Peanuts comic strip featuring Charlie Brown and Snoopy appeared in 9 newspapers under the name Lil' Folks. In 1959, Chevy debuted the Corvair, a rear-engine compact car, 67 years ago today. On that same date, The Twilight Zone made its debut on CBS, created and hosted by Rod Serling. Shockingly, several members

0: of the Grateful Dead were arrested for possession of reefer, that happening also in 1967. That same date, Thurgood Marshall was sworn in as the first African-American Supreme Court Justice. Also, Soul Train made its premiere in syndication on today's date in 1971. The Police released their fourth album, Ghost in the Machine, featuring Every Little Thing She Does Is Magic. Jack and Diane from John Mellencamp hit number one on this pop singles chart 44 years ago today in 1982. The Mighty Ducks got released 34 years ago today in 1992, starring Emilio Estevez as a lawyer sentenced to coach hockey as his community service. Also on today's date in history, O.J. Simpson trial jurors stunned the courtroom by reaching a verdict in the 8-month murder trial in less than 4 hours. The decision was kept secret until the next day. Hollywood legend and singing cowboy Gene Autry passed away on today's date, just 3 days after his 91st birthday in 1998. Scrubs made its premiere on today's date in 2001 on NBC, running for 9 seasons. Also on today's date in history, Brad Pitt and Jennifer Aniston's divorce becomes final in 2005, leaving him free to pursue Angelina Jolie. The first NFL game outside of the U.S. took place on today's date in 2005 in Mexico City. The Arizona Cardinals would beat the San Francisco 49ers 31-14. The Martian got released on today's date 11 years ago, starring Matt Damon. Westworld premiered on today's date in 2016, running for 4 seasons. And on today's date, Tom Petty. We lost him 9 years ago today at the age of 66. Coming up next, Berkeley Springs High School football coverage as Berkeley Springs hosts Southern here on Cool 92.9.
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20: Here's your Panhandle News Network forecast. Tonight, expect cloudy skies with some rain and a low of 57. Tomorrow will be cooler and less humid with a mix of clouds and sunshine reaching a high of 70. Tomorrow night will be quite cloudy with a low of 56. With your exclusive AccuWeather forecast, I'm meteorologist Jason Caterina on Cool 92.9.

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0: And now, we go live to the gridiron for the call of tonight's game.
3: Welcome back, ladies and gentlemen, to another exciting Friday Night Lights as the Berkeley Springs Indians take on the Southern Garrett Rams. Mike Burks to my left, joined alongside myself, Nathan Rudy, and this is the pregame show brought to you by Elizabeth Shoemate. Now, Mike, this is a very exciting game based off of, let's say based off of last week. Depending on how this season goes, last week's game will probably go down as probably the best Berkeley Springs football game in the 21st century.
4: Oh, yeah, it's one of the best games, but I'm going to elaborate on that later on about being one of the best games. But anyway, yes, if they can carry over the momentum and stuff like that, and I'm sure they had a good practice this week and everything, should be a very interesting game.
3: Absolutely. Now, the Southern Garrett Rams, their offensive play style is very similar to last week's opponent for Berkeley Springs, as they are very physical, run-oriented, and they have a heavy bulldozing back in Pierce Ramos. So far this year, he is splitting time with a plethora of other running backs, but he is still getting 44 rushing yards a game. How do they stop him, and how do they stop the rushing attack?
4: Well, they're big up front. I'm going to tell you that right now, Southern Garrett is. Got to have to fill the gaps. Got to have to watch the warm-ups. They got to watch the quarterback option, pitching out to the running back, and just play their game. But you got to wrap up and make tackles. You just can't do arm tackling.
3: Absolutely, and that was something that they were struggling with in the first half, Mike. They were making arm tackles. They were trying to tackle the heavy guy up high in Cash Nestor, and it just wasn't working. Now, something happened in that locker room during halftime where C.J. Watts put it into his players that, hey, you need to make lower tackles. You need to swarm the running back as soon as he hits the line of scrimmage, and that's how you're going to win football games. If Berkeley Springs can copy and paste what they did last week defensively and just stay the same game-managing style of offense, I could see a really good game for Berkeley.
4: Yeah, I could really see a good one. I mean, I think the second half, Berkeley blitzed a lot more, too, and played better defense. First half, they just got to stop that run. Southern Garrett get out to a big lead or anything like that. Now, this is a different ball club than in the past. These kids, don't matter if they're down 14 points, they won't hold their head or anything like that. They'll fight to the better end.
3: Absolutely. And we are just getting ready for kickoff in the next couple of minutes. But in the meantime, we'll see you on the other side on Cool 92.9.
5: Shout out to our defense for getting us that drive because we stopped them on fourth and less than a yard. To get the ball back, and I looked right at Red or my quarterback, and you know some of the players that were going out on the field said, "Hey, this is a second chance. Like we have to go execute. Just be us." I mean, the moment, yes, looks big in the moment, but also understanding and trusting the guys to go make plays and move the ball downfield. You know, talking situation, you know, getting them out of bounds so we have a maximized amount of time to get down the field. Just staying calm. Like emotions get high throughout a game like that. But, I mean, trusting the seniors that we have and then also having some of the young guys out there that's played a lot for us this year and trusting that we're going to go out and execute and play our style because we had a drive beforehand. We convert a fourth down, gets called back for a penalty, and then we aren't able to execute and convert the second attempt on it. But, like I mentioned, the defense answered the call on that, got us the ball back, and just trusting the guys. That's the main thing. I knew they would be able to do it. It wasn't.
0: It's all about Tribe Pride. 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
3: And we are back after a quick and brief clip of our interview with Luke Wiggs and Parker Stone with C.J. Watts after the electric game of last week, beating Grafton 27-26. But, Mike, we are getting ready for kickoff, and Berkeley Springs is in their home uniforms, but they're in their yellow jerseys with blue pants and blue numbers and their traditional white helmets. And this kickoff is brought to you by George A. Miller. George reminds District 90 voters to kick off Election Day by voting November 3rd. George A. Miller, go Indians. And we have kickoff. And Southern Garrett catches it at the 25. And he gets wrapped up immediately at the 30-yard line. So that's where we're going to see Southern Garrett coming out. And the star quarterback of this team is kind of a utility guy. He doesn't really pass the ball much. His name is Hayden Williams. Mike, how does Berkeley Springs contain this run game?
4: Well, like I said, they're a running team. And like I said, we just can't arm tackle stuff like that. It's let some of these guys fill the gaps up. I wouldn't stay, put my linebackers off too far off the behind the running line and everything like that. That gives them 4 or 5 yards. But like I said, they're pretty big up front.
3: Southern Garrett in their white uniforms and red bottoms with gray shiny helmets, Mike. It's blinding me from here. No. Lined up under center is Williams. Williams hands it off to his star running back. He plows forward for only a gain of about one. That's Pierce Ramos. Kyle Moore with the tackle.
4: Yeah, that's number one on Moore. Kyle Moore is, I got Kyle Moore down here. He's one of the top, within the top 20 tackles this year. I'll find his name down here.
3: As good of an offensive player he is almost as good of a defensive player, Mike.
4: Actually, he's number 51 out of 200 people.
3: Williams under center. Twin wide receivers on either side. It's a bunch formation. He hands it off up the middle, and he only gains about 3 yards. So it's going to be third and long. Braden Boyer with the tackle.
4: This is where
3: I believe that was Ramos again with the run. So, Mike, it's going to be 3rd and 5 coming up on the Rams' own 34-yard line. Let's see how Berkeley Springs is able to contain the run or at least maybe stop the pass.
4: Yeah, well, I don't know. I think a quarterback may roll out and have a pitch to the running back. I thought they was practicing earlier.
3: Williams under center again. He sends Ramos in motion. It's a toss over to the right side. Can he get the edge? And he gets brought down short of the line to gain. Let's see where they mark him. They're going to mark him a yard short, so it will be 4th and short. Let's see what the Rams elect to do here.
4: Looks about 2 yards, looks like.
3: It looks like they're leaving the offensive unit out there, so they will be going for it.
4: This would be a great, huge stop for Berkeley Springs right now. This already in the ballgame.
3: Williams under center yet again. That's where we're going to see him most of the game, I assume. Solo wide receiver all the way out on the left side. He snaps it, and it is a tush push forward for a first down. Philadelphia Eagles style, Mike.
4: Don't talk about the Eagles. I'm a Cowboys fan. You know that.
3: We're Cowboys fans. Right? So it is going to be a first down for the Rams, and it looks like so far they have momentum with the run game. Berkeley Springs needs to shoot the gaps as pretty much as fast as possible if they want to have a chance to stop the run.
4: Yeah, that first 3 downs were pretty good. But like I said, you got to stop the 4th down.
3: So it's 1st and 10, ball on their own 44-yard line. The Rams under center again. Solo wide receiver out on the left side. 3 running backs directly behind

0: Williams, and he snaps it, and he pushes forward again, almost as if it was another tush push forward, and he goes for about 5 yards. Cohen Proctor with the tackle. So it's going to be 2nd and 5, ball on the 50-yard line.
1: Linebacker's going to have to move up on this. They're going to do that kind of stuff.
0: Solo wide receivers on either side. 3 running backs behind him again. And he hands it off to his bulldozing back. And it takes about 5 men in yellow to bring him down, but it doesn't matter. So it's going to be 3rd and 5 coming up. No gain at all for the star running back, Ramos.
1: Now here's where Burkett's got to really hold him right here.
0: So it's 3rd and 4, Mike. Ball on the 49-yard line. I honestly see them going for it again, so you need to have a chunk play here if you're Berkeley Springs, whether it's a sack or a tackle for loss.
1: Yeah, usually a lot of times in high school football, if they're past the 50, they're pretty much well going to go for it.
0: Williams under center. Same formation. Wide receivers are in a bunch formation this time. He sends Ramos in motion, but he steps back. It's a fake handoff. It's play action, and it's a heave down the field. Can he go the distance? Friend almost down. And he gets brought down at the 1 yard line. So no touchdown here, Mike, but a 50-yard bomb from Hayden Williams to Quinn Friend.
1: Yeah, I didn't come out. I think he came right off the line, and then there wasn't nobody in the middle of the field to cover him.
0: This was worst case scenario if you're Berkeley Springs. They were hopefully making a bunch of stops, but it's 1st and goal, ball on the 1 yard line. And there is a flag, some laundry on the field. We'll see what the call is. It's a false start on Southern, so they are going to be backed up. Mike, that's exactly what you want if you're Berkeley Springs.
1: Yeah, that's going to help them out a little bit too. Now watch their kicking game. They got a pretty good kicker and a very good punter. He's putting like 45 yards in practice.
0: So it's 1st and goal, ball around the 6 yard line. He sends Ramos in motion. He elects to hand it to someone else on the jet sweep, and it is a touchdown, Rams. And that touchdown was ran by, from the looks of it, Sean Eisworth.
1: Yeah, that boy run that ball, and our corner come up, and he just dove at him and then missed him. And I was going to say, he should have taken him head on and wrap him up.
0: This Southern Rams team is really powerful and heavy, but they're also pretty quick too. I mean, don't fool them just because they're big guys. Lined up for the point after try, and they're able to draw a flag here. Let's see what the call is. It looks like it's going to be on Berkeley Springs. Yes, it is. It's going to be offsides. So let's see if they bring the offensive unit out here for a 2-point conversion, and that's exactly what they're going to do.
1: They'll take it away from the Berkeley Springs, but their corners and everything, I think they're sophomore and freshmen, so it's a learning experience.
0: So lining up for the 2-point conversion around the 1.5-yard line, Williams under center. And it's a handoff to the outside. And he gets it. So the 2-point conversion is good. It's starting to get a little quiet here in Morgan Field. Let's hopefully see if there's anything to change it. But in the meantime, the score is Southern Rams 8, Berkeley Springs 0, with 7 minutes and 15 seconds remaining in the first quarter. We'll see you on the other side on Cool 92.9.
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1: Welcome back to Cool 92.9. As the Southern Rams had the ball on this opening drive and marched down the field for about 9 or 10 plays, a very methodical drive, but a 50-yard bomb from Williams to Quinn Friend to set them up for a one-yard touchdown with the bulldozing back.
2: They went for that two extra points. I noticed that one corner come up and just try to wrap his arm around him and got a hat.
1: It's a squib kick, but they are able to corral it. Berkeley Springs does have possession, so they're going to be down around the 35-yard line. Some decent field position here for the Indians. And Mike, last game, it wasn't just the Kyle Moore show. It was the Jake Allaball show as well.
2: Yeah.
1: With those two wide receivers running their wide receiver core, it's sky's the limit for this passing attack.
2: Yes, it is. Hey, you know what? Our quarterback is number one in the state. Passing yards, 1,540 yards.
1: Better believe it.
2: Yes, number one in the state of West Virginia. Something Berkeley could be proud of.
1: And the leader in the state is lined up in the gun. He hands it off up the middle to his running back. That's Boyer, and Boyer gets wrapped up for about a 3-yard gain. So it's going to be second and manageable here for the Indians. Jalen Miller, tail of the tape. He has 15 touchdowns and 9 interceptions so far this season. He makes really good plays when the play breaks down, you know, whether it's scrambling, trying to buy some extra time. But, you know, one thing that still needs to be fixed is if he's able to kind of corral the ball at the correct time. It's 2nd and 7. Miller fires it over to Moore on a wide receiver screen. He cuts back up to the sideline. He gets wrapped down in enemy territory. So it's going to be 1st and 10 coming up. It'll be around the 41-yard line, Mike.
2: Yeah, it's no secret that the Berkeley Springs is a passing team. You know, it's simple as that.
1: A hurry-up offense. That's something we've seen all season so far. Miller takes the snap. He's looking. He elects to run the ball. And he gets hit hard as he slides. And there is no flag. Coach Watt's not too happy about the no call there.
2: How'd you miss that?
1: So Miller took the hit as he did a quarterback slide. And as you know, ladies and gentlemen, if you take the quarterback slide, you're a defenseless player. Miller takes a snap. He heaves it down the field. And it's caught by Kyle Moore! What a response for the Indians! Penalties don't matter, Mike.
2: Right back in this ball game.
1: Mike, that was probably the best.
2: That was a nice pass. Very nice.
1: Miller stepped back, saw Kyle Moore was in single coverage, and he heaved it down there. Kyle Moore's got some speed to him.
2: Yeah, another 45-yard pass, too.
1: So a 40-yard bomb to Kyle Moore to set up the Indians to see if they're able to tie this game up. They're electing to have a 2-point conversion. And Miller bobbles the snap. He's able to get it, but he gets wrapped up in the backfield. So it's going to be 8-6 as the score now. Mike, we'll keep it here with under 6 minutes to go in the first quarter.
2: Yeah, I failed to mention that. Buckets got to win all three phases this football game. And if they do that, just like they did last week against Smithsburg, they'll be okay. I don't know what happened there. It was a bad snap or what, but it'll be corrected.
1: It looked like they were trying to do a read option, and Miller kind of bobbled it at the wrong time when he was trying to whether give it to Boyer or fake it to Boyer, either way.
2: Yeah, you only got a split second.
1: That was the best-case scenario for Berkeley Springs, and also probably the best example of a ball-don't-lie moment. You know, Miller takes the hit. He's a defenseless player. When he takes the slide, he gets hit as he's down, and the officials don't call it. They get in a hurry-up. And what do? Single coverage to Kyle Moore.
2: Yeah, we'll have to remember that later on in the game.
1: Absolutely.
2: Remember that play.
1: So with just under 6 minutes to go in the first quarter, the score is 8-6. Berkeley Springs now only down by 2 points. Set to kick off. It's a squib kick. He's able to get it around the 20-yard line. He gets brought out of bounds around the 37, so that's where we're going to see Southern Garrett's second possession of the night.
2: We're talking about the three phases of the game. Special teams has won them so far. Berkeley has conquered that.
1: Absolutely. Last week they were forcing so many turnovers.
2: Yes.
1: How are they able to replicate it?
2: That's what we need, turnovers. We'll take everyone to give us.
1: This 4-2-5 defense is a different style of play for these Indians, but it's a really exciting one. They have four down linemen, and they're mixing up about two different guys at the linebacker position, and the rest are all defensive backs. As Williams takes the snap up the middle, and he bounces out to the right side. Let's see where they mark him. He might be short of the first down. That's Ramos again. Pierce Ramos already probably with matching his average. You know, they were originally kind of doing a lot of end-arounds throughout this season, the Rams were, offensively. But so far this game, they're just handing it to Ramos almost every single time.
2: Well, they probably just got a Burke last week against who played Smithsburg. And that's what they did, run right up the middle.
1: The Rams have the ball on the 41-yard line. It's second and one. Indians are showing blitz. It does not matter as he plows forward. But they're going to call a timeout before they're able to snap the ball. Mike, I...
3: First down, Rams.
1: Or rather, they just let it play through. Wow, the officials blew the whistle pretty quickly there.
2: I actually thought I'll see one of the linemen jump. looked like it to me, but I guess fair about play, right?
1: Yeah, I guess it makes it up for the no call. No call for no call, right?
2: Yeah.
1: So it's going to be first and 10, ball on the 43-yard line for the Rams. Williams under center. Solo wide receiver on the right side, and three running backs behind him again. He sends both of his running backs in motion. And it's a fake handoff to the right. He counters it to the left. And the running back gets brought down only for a one-yard gain.
3: As
1: that was Hayden Williams. So the quarterback was taking the handoff from one of the running backs. Mike, you don't see that often. I guess that's why he's known as their utility guy. He's their quarterback, but...
2: Yeah, Fort County does that too. They want to think you have two guys back there, and actually you better pay attention because you know who's going to snap it to.
1: So one of the running backs snapped it, and nobody even saw.
2: Yeah. That's what I say. You got to keep your eyes focused in the backfield.
1: Williams under center.
2: Jeez.
1: And it looks like it's going to be a flag on Berkeley Springs. Got a little too jumpy there.
2: That's unexcusable. I gotta do is have your peripheral vision and watch the football. That's what you go on the football, not cadence or counts. Use your vision.
1: I know coach is gonna make him run.
2: I stop, call timeout, make him run.
1: So it's second and four, ball on the 50-yard line. The Rams under center again. Sending a man in motion, that's Dixon. And Dixon trots back to the left side again. A handoff up the middle to Ramos, and he bulldozes his way forward, and he keeps churning for extra yardage. It's a first down plus a couple extra yards. So now the Rams are in enemy territory.
2: Yeah, I think if you notice so far, they've been running off to the right side of their offensive line, and I think that's one of Berkeley's weakness. If I remember right last week, Smithsburg was running off the right side too.
1: So Berkeley Springs trying to find this weakness that they have in their defense, trying to find it early and trying to figure out a solution. It's first and 10, ball on the 45-yard line. He sends a man in motion. He hands it off up the middle.
3: What?
1: He gets wrapped up. That's Hayden Williams again. So once again, Hayden Williams, their quarterback, this is his second time being in the backfield with one of their wide receivers under center.
2: Yeah, crazy offense. hey, whatever works, right?
1: Exactly. I mean, hey, it's when you have that many runners, why not? You know, you have five guys that are in the backfield able to run the ball.
2: Now, we've seen Berkeley doing a good job so far in first and second down. After that, it seems like they've been having a little trouble.
1: So it's second and eight, ball on the Berkeley Springs 43. Rams under center.
2: Uh-oh.
1: Looks like there is a false start on the Rams. We'll see if it's true.
3: Ball start called on the Rams.
1: And it is true. They're going to back them up. Looks like they're going to place the ball around the 49-yard line. So now they're back into their own territory.
2: Now we got to hold them three and out.
1: or rather they're spotting it around the 48-yard line. So it's second and about 13. Under center again is Hayden Williams. He's got three running backs behind him. Stepping back to pass, he heaves it down the field, and the pass is incomplete. And there might be a reason why, because one of their wide receivers threw the ball, actually. It's Lucas Lance. I apologize, ladies and gentlemen. So that's two different – Mike, I've never seen this in my entire life. Having two different guys passing the ball and running the ball. It's a very interesting thing.
2: It's high school football. anything can happen in high school football.
1: Absolutely. You can put a tight end back there if you wanted to.
2: Might have the center come back and take a reverse or something. This third down, here's a big stop right here. We need this.
1: So it's third and 13. Mike has a very good point. Ball is on the 48-yard line. Under center again is Lucas Lance. He gets hit immediately in the backfield.
2: No.
1: And he lost the ball. Let's see who has it. I believe it's Berkeley Springs.
2: All right, it's fourth down.
1: So they were able to corral the ball. The ball went forward about 4 yards during that that fumble.
2: They want to go for it?
1: Looks like they're sending their punt unit out there.
2: Oh, number 11. Yeah, he's the one kicking about 45 yards of practice. He's really booting the ball.
1: He might be able to pin it down there.
3: Tackle, boys! Let's go!
1: And he takes the fair catch. And so Mason Nichols corrals it around the 27-yard line.
2: Yeah, he let me down. He was kicking a good practice. I wasn't actually not going to kick. Maybe, hopefully we could hold him again. He redeemed himself.
1: So the Berkeley Springs Indians, with just over a minute to go in the first quarter, are possibly able to have another successful drive here. It's their second drive of the game. Both teams taking their time and draining a lot of clock so far. So Miller in the gun, running back to his right hip. Twin wide receivers on either side. It's a wide receiver screen. He gets brought down almost immediately. Let's see where they'll mark him. That was all the ball with the catch. He's trying to find his presence on the field tonight.
2: Looks like about second down and eight.
1: Let's see where they mark him. So they're going to make it second and six coming up. Miller in the gun. Turbo set offense. It's an out route over on the left side, and it is caught only for about a 2 yard gain. That was a lot of work for minimal yardage. So it's third and medium coming up, and Mike, this is where you want to see Miller kind of using his legs, whether it's a rollout pass, play action, whatever it might be, just so that he can kind of extend the play and make something happen.
2: Yeah, you got to pick up blockers this time just in case Southern Garrett would actually blitz. So we got a guy in the backfield.
1: So Miller in the gun, trips formation this time. And he is exactly doing that. He is rolling out to the right side, trying to find a man, and the ball slips through his fingers. The pass is incomplete. That was Connor McConaughey with the target there.
2: Yeah, Berkeley going to have to punt.
1: And Mike, three and out is not something that you want to see, especially from an offense that tries to get hot early.
2: Yeah, McConaughey looked like his feet slid out from underneath of him there.
1: The ball was a little behind him, too, yeah. But when you put zip on it like that and when you're scrambling on the run, it's really hard to accurately throw the ball.
2: Yes, it is.
1: Sit back to punt is Jake Allaball. And it's a decent kick, but it's fielded at the 50. And Ramos plows his way forward for about a 10-yard gain there on the punt return. So Southern Garrett in some really good territory here and some very unfortunate for Berkeley Springs.
2: Oh, yeah, two seconds. It will be quarter, first quarter already. We'll all be out of here by 8 o'clock.
1: Hey,
2: fast quarter.
1: They love to run the ball.
2: Yeah,
1: Southern Garrett loves to take the time off the clock.
2: Yes, it will. Then that runs a lot of clock. It does.
1: So the ball is marked at the Berkeley Springs 40-yard line. And Lucas Lance is set under center again. I guess they just decided to put him under there for maybe the remainder of the game. Lance hands it up the middle to Will Dixon, and Dixon gets forward for about a 9-yard gain. And so the clock hits zero. That's the end of the first quarter. One quarter down, three quarters to go. The score is the Rams 8, Berkeley Springs 6. We'll step aside on Cool 92.9.
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1: Welcome back to Cool 92.9. Start of the second quarter. Flipping the field. And Southern Garrett is going to be starting their offensive drive on the right side of the field. And Mike, for some reason tonight, for a homecoming crowd, which will reveal the king and queen at halftime, for some reason the homecoming crowd is very, very quiet.
2: Well, it's a good ball game. Maybe everybody had a rough week.
1: Maybe so. Maybe another touchdown and Berkeley Springs will be able to get something going. It's a snap over to the left side. He bounces it out. He's going to get wrapped up out of bounds, but not before he gets the first down. So it's first down, Rams. I think they're going to mark him at around the 37-yard line. Berkeley Springs needs a stop, and they need it right now.
2: They just give him a first down. Yeah, but it'd be all right. I mean, things happen. I mean, it's football. You know what I'm saying? They just need to stop. Like I said, they need to wrap up. Lock down low. Try and tackle high. That's not going to work.
1: Whether it's forcing Southern to kick a field goal or just forcing them to a fourth down opportunity, that's a win if you're Berkeley Springs.
2: Yeah, holding the three.
1: It's a handoff over to the left side. He gets wrapped up for a 5-yard gain. They keep getting these 5, 6, 7, yeah, 8, 9-yard gains.
2: That's what you can't do. I mean, you can't give up 5, 6 yards. You know, you figure give up 5 yards play, two plays, you got 10 yards. First down. You can't.
1: It's not something that you want to see if you're Berkeley Springs. So far, Mike, there have been a lot of handoffs to different players on this Rams roster. I mean, supposed quarterback Hayden Williams taking the snap, but also in the backfield at times. I mean, it's a very different and unique style of offense. As he sends a man in motion, it's a handoff. Rather miscommunication. He keeps it himself, and Lance gets wrapped up for no gain. So it's third and four coming up. So third and manageable if you're Berkeley Springs. You want to make a stop.
2: Yeah, I seen they're on their schedule. They beat Clear Spring pretty much like what we beat. They beat them 41-7. And I think we racked up 41 points on them. But so could be a good game. It's going to be a good game. It's going to be a good game. Just
1: hopefully
2: hold your tail. Everybody just relax.
1: So it's third and four, ball on the 30-yard, or rather 26-yard line. Two running backs in the backfield. He hands it off up the middle. He gets wrapped up. That was Aaron Manor with the carry there, and he got blown up by Cohen Proctor and company. So it's fourth down coming up, Mike.
2: Right. Oh, they're going to go for it. Look where they're at.
1: The crowd showing some life early in this game, and that's something that you need if you know you're playing at home. You want the crowd to get into it.
2: Yeah, it seemed like it's dead tonight. I didn't hear nothing out there.
1: So it's fourth and four, ball on the 25-yard line. They're keeping their offensive unit out there. Lance under center. Takes the snap.
2: Oh.
1: And he plows forward for about a 6-yard gain, so that's enough to move the chains. They are now in red zone territory.
2: It seems like he goes right off that right side of the defensive end. Then he cuts up through that hole. I don't know if I'll bring another guy down closer. Because they're a running team. As long as there's no wide receiver out there, I'd bring my D in a little closer. Or my corner in closer, too.
1: You have to make some kind of adjustment.
2: Yeah.
1: So Lance under center again. That's where we're going to see it probably 100% of the time. Solo wide receivers on either side. He hands it off up the middle, and that's about a 5-yard gain. As that was Aaron Manor with another carry. Number 22 getting the ball early. Just hitting under 9 minutes to go in the second quarter. The score is still 8-6.
2: Get fumble recovery right here. Come on.
1: So it's second and five. Ball on the 13-yard line, and he gets wrapped up in the backfield. Cohen Proctor again making a name for himself. We heard a lot of Braden Boyer. We heard a lot of Kyle Moore, but Cohen Proctor is making a huge name for himself on the defensive side of the ball.
2: Yeah, Cohen. He's a good ball. He's a hard hitter. He's a tough kid. I'd like to have his brother out here this year.
1: A lot of these linebackers for Berkeley Springs are hard hitters. They're the same size as a defensive back, but they just hit harder.
2: Yeah. Caden would be here, but he's recuperating from a knee surgery. He's a big wrestler.
1: So it's third and 10, ball on the 16-yard line.
3: Stop someone!
1: Rolling out.
3: Oh, shit.
2: Hey.
1: And then he hands it up the middle to Will Dixon. It's kind of a shovel pass, and he gets brought down short of the line to gain. So it'll be fourth and short coming up.
3: Fourth down, Rams.
2: They're going to that Philadelphia Eagle play. I can see it coming. They call a timeout.
1: So the Rams are going to call a timeout. We'll step aside real quick with just over 7 minutes to go in the second quarter. The score is still 8-6. Berkeley Springs down by two. We'll step aside on Cool 92.9.
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1: Coming out of the timeout, the Southern Rams are going for it on 4th and 1 inside of the 20-yard line. Mike Burks joining alongside myself, Nathan Rudy, in the middle of the second quarter. Under center is Lance. He puts a man in motion. It's Williams. He hands it off to Williams. Williams trying to bounce it around the outside. He gets brought down short of the line of game, but there is a flag. We'll see what the call is. I think it's going to be a face mask call, Mike.
2: It could be very much that.
1: And we'll see what the call is. Berkeley Springs really struggling with whenever they make a stop, it always seems like there's a penalty tacked on after.
2: Yeah, they really didn't need that. I guess an automatic first down.
1: And it is face mask on the defense.
2: It's automatic first down there.
1: Absolutely. So it'll be first and goal. Instead of making a stop for Berkeley Springs, it's now first and goal for the Rams. So it's first and goal, ball on the 2-yard line. Under center this time is Williams. And he takes it up the middle and gets brought down around the 3-yard line. Berkeley Springs not backing down. They're saying, this is my end zone.
2: That's right. It's our house.
1: Absolutely.
2: That was a good stop.
1: This is just a friendly reminder to stay tuned for our halftime.

0: show where Mike and I will be talking about the WVU game coming up, and you can catch that here on Cool 92.9 if you're not able to watch it on your television screen.
1: TNT.
0: Absolutely. So it's second and goal, ball on 3-yard line. It's a pitch out to the right side. And open space is Ramos. Let's see if the call stands, because there is a flag on the play.
1: Holy.
0: And instead of a touchdown, that touchdown gets nullified, and they get backed up. So Berkeley Springs finally able to catch a break.
1: Yeah, that was a big penalty for Berkeley Springs to get Southern Garrett backed up now.
0: So instead of a touchdown, they get backed up all the way to around the 15-yard line. That's a crazy penalty, Mike.
1: Yeah, and I'm sure the Southern Garrett coach isn't happy.
0: I wouldn't be.
1: I'm happy.
0: Yeah, we're happy. That's what matters, right?
1: Right.
0: So it's second and goal at the 15-yard line. Under center is Williams. He bounces it out, and he gets wrapped up in the backfield for about a 7-yard loss. That's Henry Brown with the tackle and company. I would say that he's sharing that sack with everybody.
1: Yeah, Henry Brown, I like that kid. He's one of my best players. After I got to meet him, he's a good kid too. Real mannered and everything. Yeah, Henry Brown.
0: He's a good utility player to have. I mean, he can play defense, but last year he was on the offensive side of the ball more than defense.
1: Yeah, he don't even weigh that much, but he's, I'm telling you, he's a tough kid. You don't mess with him.
0: That's something that we've seen a lot here on this roster. So it's third and goal at around the 16-yard line. It's a rollout play to the right. He's going to elect a run, trying to bounce it out to the outside right sideline, and he cannot go. So they get stopped. So it will be fourth and goal. Let's see whether they're going to keep their offensive unit out there, and they will.
1: Looks like it's on the 10-yard line.
0: Absolutely. So it's fourth and goal on the 10-yard line, Mike. What would you say?
1: Got a timeout right now.
0: So there is a timeout call. We will step aside with just over 5 minutes to go in the second quarter. The score is 8-6. We'll see you on the other side on Cool 92.9.
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0: Welcome back to Cool 92.9. Mike Burks to my left, joined alongside myself, Nathan Rudy. The score is still 8-6. I cannot repeat that enough. It is a low-scoring game here at Morgan Field, but for good reason. The Southern Garrett Rams love to run the ball, and this is probably their 20th play of this drive. I'm probably over-exaggerating, but you all get the point. It is fourth and goal at the 10-yard line. Creeping into enemy territory is the Southern Garrett Rams. So they elect to actually put their kicking unit out there, so they are electing to kick for a field goal. And it looks like it's going to be a 34-yard kick. Taking the snap. The hold is good by Williams. And the kick is good. So they are able to go from a 2-point lead to a 5-point lead with that 3-point field goal. So the score is now 11-6. Berkeley Springs down by 5. Mike, this is a very interesting game. This is not what I had on my bingo sheet, if I were to have one.
1: Yeah.
0: It's been very neck and neck, but also Berkeley Springs is still trying to find their identity on offense.
1: There, get this ball, get on the score, we're up 12-11. Just like that.
0: Hey, the Rams are trying to do what, and this only reminds me of the New England Patriots with Tom Brady, when they would try and drain that clock all the way down and make sure that the other team doesn't have a chance to be on offense. And that's what we've seen. We've only seen two drives here for Berkeley Springs.

0: for Berkeley.
1: So this is where we're going to see the third drive for the Indians, and hopefully they can make something out of nothing, especially if they if they're not able to get the run game going. So Miller in the gun, first and 10, ball on the 37-yard line. Twin wide receivers on either side and a running back to his right hip. He sends all the ball in motion on the right side. He's looking for all the ball. He finds nobody, but he steps up. A little juke move. A little jersey tug and helmet tug, but he gets brought down for about a 5-yard gain. Mike, yeah. I'm surprised there was no call there for a face mask.
2: I actually didn't see the face mask, but I'm surprised he didn't slide. He probably thought, heck with that. I ain't sliding no more.
1: Hey, Miller's a big guy for
2: he's
1: a
2: tough kid.
1: For a
2: yeah, they got a bunch of tough kids on here. He's a big quarterback, too.
1: So it's second and 5. Ball on the 43-yard line. It's a handoff up the middle to Boyer, and he gets popped, but not before he goes down for about a 4-yard gain. Mike, third and 1 coming up.
2: Third and 1 coming up, I think. It's a swing pass like we scored a touchdown on. Well, no, he's going to keep it. That's a first
1: and
2: down.
1: He keeps it up the middle. And he gets brought down around the 50-yard line. So it's first and 10, ball on the 50-yard line. Miller in the gun. He takes the snap. He hands it off. Or rather, he throws it to Allaball for about a 4-yard gain. Allaball gets splattered on the ground, and he has to have a teammate help him up.
2: Yeah,
1: looks like he's okay.
2: They've run that play twice now, and it was really scouted by Southern Garrett because they're right up on top of him.
1: So another quick offensive snap. Berkeley Springs takes it. It's second and 8. Miller heaves it down the field, and the pass is incomplete.
2: He dropped it.
1: The pass is incomplete. It was intended for Roman Umps, the freshman.
2: Is it over his head? I couldn't tell from here.
1: So the ball went right over his head. It went right through his hands. That could have been a really big chunk play. So it's third and 8 coming up.
2: Got to catch them balls right in their hand.
1: Miller in the gun. It's a wide receiver screen to Allaball. Excellent block by Kyle Moore. And he gets brought down around the 42-yard line into enemy territory. We'll see if they leave the offensive unit out there, which they will.
2: Yeah, I'm sure they will. Here's what I'd like to have Kyle Moore run like an end around or something like that in speed.
1: So a little hurry-up offense. Miller in the gun. Miller takes the snap. He flings it across the middle to a wide-open Kyle Moore. Kyle Moore to the 10, to the 5. Touchdown, Berkeley Springs. Jalen Miller to Kyle Moore on the slant play. And what a catch and what a play. So they're lined up for a point after try.
2: I'd go for the team to make a 14 because their kicking game's not the best.
1: So they are going for 2. It's a fake handoff, and he fires it over to the middle, and the pass is caught. So it is a 2-point conversion to put them up 14-11. So with 3 minutes and 25 seconds remaining in this second quarter, Berkeley Springs up 14-11.
2: Carl McConaughey.
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1: Welcome to Cool 92.9. Mike Burks to my left, joined alongside myself, Nathan Rudy. Mike, we have an excellent game on our hands. Berkeley Springs able to basically take the lead and march down the field there. Jalen Miller.

0: threw a bullet of a pass down the middle of the field to a wide open Kyle Moore on a slant play, and he took it to the house for 40 yards.
1: Yeah, they did. And then, Connor McConaughey caught the 2-point conversion. It was really good. Southern Gear just messed up here because that ball was going out of balance, and the boy picked it up, and he's already out of balance himself.
0: So, from the looks of it, they're going to have not very good field position.
1: Yeah, we've got to hold him here. Can't let him score nothing. Get a turnover or something.
0: So, the Rams' strategy here kind of going against them as Berkeley Springs is like, okay, we only have three offensive drives so far in this game, but we've scored twice out of the three.
1: Yeah, Southern Garrett, I don't think their secondary is really that good.
0: Under center is Lance. He sends a man in motion to the left side. It's a pitch over to Williams. Williams trying to find the edge, but Berkeley Springs closes out. He gets out of bounds for only a 4-yard gain. And, Mike, this is a great thing that we're seeing here with, you know, Berkeley Springs able to make open field tackles or able to at least push these guys out of bounds. If, you know, if you're outmatched and there's a mismatch, you should just fight to live another day. Either make a shoestring tackle, go for the legs, or something.
1: Yeah, right. If we're going down the sidelines, just push them out of bounds. Don't have to try to make tackles. Just push them out of bounds.
0: So it's first and 10, ball on the 30-yard line. He sends two men in motion. It's Lance under center. He hands it off to the outside to Ramos. Ramos trying to find the edge. He gets brought down around the 41-yard line. Excellent tackle there.
1: By Roman Ups.
0: But there is a flag on the play. We'll see what the call is. If it's on Berkeley Springs, this is going to be detrimental for their defense.
1: Holding.
0: And there is a holding call, so they're going to back them up even further into their own territory. Not so very good start for this Rams offense.
1: Big 10-yard penalty, that helps a lot.
0: Just over 2 minutes ago in this second quarter. Once again, a friendly reminder to stay tuned for the Kay Casto and Cheney halftime show, where Mike and I will be talking about WVU football, but also you guys will be able to hear the Rich Rodriguez interview for tomorrow's upcoming game. So it is second and 12, ball around. They're going to mark it around the 24-yard line. He snaps back. The throw. Pass is incomplete. Lance was trying to find the supposed quarterback, Hayden Williams, on an out route over to the left side, and the pass was incomplete.
1: Yeah, it was a little wide from him anyway. You don't throw much. You don't know who your quarterback's going to be. This is the funniest thing I've ever seen.
0: So it's third and 12. They forgot to change the marker down there on the field. Rather, they're going to...
1: Oh, penalty on Berkeley?
0: They're not calling it for some reason. I don't understand, Mike. And they're moving the chains, too. So, Mike, I don't even know what the call was.
1: They didn't give a signal either.
0: So apparently it's first and 10 for the Rams. Ball is at the 38-yard line. We'll try and figure out what it is, but in the meantime, under center is Lance. Lance finds a man. He gets wrapped up for only about a 1-yard gain.
1: Looked like Kyle Moore on that tackle.
0: And that's a generous spot, too. So it's actually second and 7 instead of second and 9. Ball is on the 41-yard line. Ladies and gentlemen, I'm trying to stay as unbiased as possible, but sometimes as a football fan, that gets frustrating.
1: Let me ask you something. Is Tony Caridi at boss? Yes, he's in West Virginia. He gets paid for West Virginia. We get paid to do Berkeley. So, yes, I'm going to come right out and say it. I'm for Berkeley.
0: Under center is Lance. Lance finds nobody, so he likes to go to the right side. He gets wrapped up out of bounds around the Berkeley Springs 42-yard line. So it is a big chunk play for the Rams and a first down.
1: With a minute 16 to go, and I believe.

0: believe Southern Garrett has used at least two timeouts. So they may have one left in their pocket.
1: So it's first and 10. They mark them at the 43-yard line. And it's a hurry-up offense. As soon as they break out of the huddle, they line up. He sends a man in motion. It's a fake handoff up the middle. And he gets wrapped up. What a tackle by Kyle Moore. The ball-hawking safety.
0: They're called. He's been all over the field.
1: Kyle Moore with multiple tackles in this game and also a touchdown to his name.
0: Yeah, he's actually number 51. Out of 200 players, he's number 51 in tackles.
1: So it looks like they're going to call timeout with just under a minute to go. We'll keep it here. The score is 14-11. Berkeley Springs up by three. Mike, what have you liked here so far from the Indians?
0: Well, like when they get their score, when Southern Garrett scores and everything, just like we talked about all year so far, man, these kids ain't worried about what score is. They're going to play football. I mean, it's amazing because I haven't seen this for a long time.
1: And Jalen Miller, the senior captain here for the Indians, it's unfortunate to see that it is his senior year after all.
0: Can't keep him forever, man.
1: But we were going to wait till halftime to reveal the homecoming king and queen for Berkeley Springs High School. But we're going to go ahead and do it now. Tegan Yunker and Willow Perkins are going to be the homecoming queen and king, or king and queen, excuse me, for the year of 2026 to 2027. So congrats to them. Breaking out of each other's respective huddles. Coming out of the timeout, once again, just under a minute to go, 58 seconds remaining. It's 2nd and 10. Ball is on the Berkeley Springs 44-yard line. Lance under center. He's got three running backs behind him and kind of a split T offense. He sends Ramos in motion. It is a handoff to the man in motion, and he tries to truck his way forward but gets wrapped up by three men in yellow. So it's going to be third and respectively long.
0: So
1: Berkeley Springs is going to call a timeout. They're going to try and see if they can stop some clock and maybe hopefully get a stop and try and get some more points.
0: I'm going to throw out a couple scores here while we're having timeout. Yeah, Martinsburg all over Musselman, 28-0. Huntington, look at this score. Huntington over Capital, 2-0. Guy hit a two-run homer.
1: No. Two-run homer.
0: Yeah, two-run homer. Spring Mills all over Washington, 28-14. Jefferson, no score. Jefferson's playing, Hedgesville playing Jefferson tough. Both teams were 0-4.
1: And if that game, or if this game ends up closing before that game, you all will be able to tune in to the Panhandle News Network over on 93.7. They're either covering Hedgesville versus Jefferson,
0: yes,
1: or the Washington game for tonight, with Martinsburg versus Washington, I believe.
0: Yeah, here's a big score. Number four, Bridgeport, 21. Fort Hill, Maryland, 14. Fort Hill, Maryland, they are a tough Maryland school, and they are a football school.
1: So coming out of the timeout, it's 3rd and 7. Ball is on the 41-yard line. This timeout could hurt Berkeley Springs, but it could also help them with stopping the clock with just 51 seconds remaining. Sends a man in motion. It's a fake handoff to Ramos. He flings the ball deep, and it gets tipped at the line. It gets tipped at the line, so it is 4th and 7 with the clock stopped since the pass is incomplete. Mike?
0: That's what they needed. I think I did say we'll go in halftime 14-11. Did I say not say that? 14-11? Yes.
1: I believe you did.
0: Yeah, go on, right. I looked at my crystal ball.
1: Was that on your bingo sheet?
0: It was on my bingo sheet.
1: Nice, nice. You got one left, right?
0: Maybe 14.
1: So it's 4th and 7. Ball is at the 41-yard line. And they are electing to punt instead. Yeah. So the very

0: aggressive offense for the Rams. It ends up being unsuccessful for them.
1: Now,
0: and the punt ends up going into the end zone, so it's going to be a touchback.
1: Yeah, if I was broken, I'd take a knee. We get the ball second half.
0: C.J. Watts having some guts here, stopping the clock with some time left, able to call a timeout, and then makes two stops with it being 3rd and 7 and then 4th and 7.
1: There we go.
0: So it is 1st and 10, ball on the 20-yard line. Miller in the gun. Twin wide receivers on either side, and a running back to his left hip. Miller takes the snap. He's looking deep. And the pass is incomplete around the 50-yard line.
1: No flag?
0: And there is no flag. The crowd through the roof right now. They are not too happy here on the Indian side of the field.
1: But it stopped the clock.
0: Absolutely. So it's going to be 2nd and 10 with 34 seconds remaining.
1: Yeah, I don't like this ideal pass. Take the knee. We get the ball in the second half.
0: So same formation as last. He sends all the ball in motion. Miller running. And he flings it to Moore. And Moore gets brought down around the 38-yard line. He gets slammed first. The coaches on Berkeley Springside wanting a penalty there. But they're not going to get it. And they're going to call a timeout. So Berkeley Springs in a hurry-up offense, which you do not see much here with high school football, where they would make up 80 yards.
1: Back to another score here. That Grafton kid must have really... Nestor? Elkins is beating them 30-7, so apparently I don't think he's playing. His brother's taking his place, but his brother's thin. His brother, big brother, is big.
0: You can't have the lightning and thunder compliment each other if the thunder is out, you know?
1: Yeah, thunder's out.
0: Cash Nestor and J.W. Nestor, the brothers for the Grafton Bearcats team, playing very well. Even though they lost to Berkeley Springs last week, they played out of their mind football, running the ball. Nonetheless, it's 1st and 10, ball on the 40-yard line. They need 60 yards to score unless they want to kick a field goal. Miller takes the snap. He scrambles to the left side. He flings it deep. And the defender all over Kyle Moore. That's Hayden Williams. And they're going to get a penalty called on them from what it looks like defensive pass interference. He was all over Kyle Moore.
1: Take a hold on. There's three.
0: You know, Mike, when that number is crunched up at the top, it looks a lot like a 9.
1: I think you've got your contacts in the right, wrong eyes. I get you one on one side, one on the other. Okay.
0: So it is.
1: What's this? All the marking, all the penalty.
0: 1st and 10.
1: Tennessee Burke, you're going backwards. I panic.
0: So the ball is going to be at the 45-yard line. They're in enemy territory with 20 seconds remaining. Miller in the gun. He takes the snap. Trying to find somebody. Avoids a couple of guys. And he gives it to Kyle Moore. Kyle Moore hops out of bounds. A little toe tap. A ballerina dance. And he goes out of bounds around the 34-yard line with about 11 seconds to go.
1: That's why we got the number 2 and the number 4 receivers in the state.
0: Great stat, Mike.
1: Kyle Moore, number 2, and Jake Allball is number 4 in the state.
0: Is that in double A, or is that in just the
1: entirety? No, that's the whole state.
0: That's very impressive. Miller in the gun, empty formation, trips wide receivers to the right, and his 2-star wide receivers to the left. He takes the snap, it's a low snap. He hops on it, and Coach Watts has to call a timeout. I believe that's their final timeout.
1: I've noticed this the whole game, that snaps have been low.
0: It was a very low snap, Mike. You're right. It got bobbled a little bit, but nonetheless, Coach Watts calls the timeout. Miller is able to hop on the ball with 7 seconds left. They're going to mark it around the 42-yard line. Mike, what do you think that you're going to see here with it being 2nd and 16?
1: Oh, it's going to be one of the old, what do they call them, Hail Marys?
0: Hail Marys.
1: But that center's got to realize he's got to get the ball to the quarterback first, then block. I think he's trying to be too quick and block before he gets the ball back to the quarterback. That's what it looks like to me. And I noticed it's been low all evening.
0: So coming out of the timeout, does have a chance to see if they want to score or have a chance to tack on to their lead. A bunch quad formation formulating over to the right side and the solo wide receiver over to the left. The solo wide receiver is Kyle Moore. Miller all by himself in the backfield. And they send a blitz. Miller scrambling, and he takes the sack. And that is going to be the end of the first half. Or rather, they do not call a timeout. I thought that the Rams called a timeout. So, the very anticlimactic finish to the end of the first half. The score is 14-11. Berkeley Springs up by 3. We'll step aside for the KCastro and Chaney halftime show on Cool 92.9.
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0: Welcome back to the Kay Casto and Chaney Halftime Show, formerly known as Trump and Trump. Kay Casto and Chaney has been around for 100 years. Come see them now in their Berkeley Springs location and their Martinsburg location if you need a leading law firm in West Virginia. Mike Burks to my left, joined alongside myself, Nathan Rudy. And Mike, we have had one great first half.
1: Two good games in a row.
0: Absolutely. Berkeley Springs able to make a lot of somethings out of, or make a lot of somethings out of nothing, essentially. You know, they're getting all the ball and more involved early. They're having Miller stretch the field horizontally instead of vertically starting out. That way he can kind of get warmed up. I noticed that C.J. Watts was wanting to do that, and I believe that's what he said in our interview last week. He wants to stretch the field, not just vertically, but horizontally. Get Miller warmed up.
1: Yeah, I noticed the passing thing is... I think we need, like, to come out the second half last time that Smithsburg is start throwing underneath a little bit more than going deep with any of their receivers. I know they're trying to get a home run every time, but they played so much better passing the second half against Smithsburg than what they're doing right now the first half against Southern Garrett.
0: It's something that you love to see. I mean, they're playing really well defensively, but I mean, this 4-2-5 defense is something that they're still trying to learn and try and get a good grasp for it. I mean, whether you're having the nickel defensive back playing, you know, more inside, close to the slot, or having him backed up in kind of a zone. I mean, C.J. Watts is turning this program around and turning it into a pretty decent football program.
1: Yeah, it's going to take him a little while. I mean, you know, his first year and everything, but what I've watched so far, I mean, it's great. I mean, he's got some seniors, but he's got a bunch of young players. He got a bunch of sophomores and freshmen playing, but they're going to have growing pains, and, you know, it happens. But I think he's going to bring something here to the program.
0: Absolutely. We'll see what happens in the second half. But in the meantime, here's Rich Rodriguez ahead of tomorrow's game for WVU.
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